0: 1055 Triple M. It's the sound of Madison. Always the latest and the greatest. And my favorite songs. I love this radio station. Love working here. And this is one of the reasons we play Mumford & Sons way before everybody else. Their album Delta was like a long time ago now. 7 years later, here we are with this new song here with Mumford & Sons featuring Chris Stapleton from the new album Prize Fighter, which I think is the album of the year so far here on Triple M. New stuff now, Mumford, here on Triple M.
1: Well, here's my final serenade. Here's a gun and here's a blade. Here's

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1: 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I was thinking it was 25 overall, 27 total for the guys. This is from Foreign Tongues. It's called In the Stars, new Stones music on Triple M.

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You got 105.5 Triple M. I hope you have a great Sunday night. We got the local hour coming up next. All of your favorite Madison-made music. And then at 9 in the Studio M Encore performance with Eggie, you can hear that and more stories with Jonathan Sutton, 9 o'clock. 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
2: It is the Local Hour on 105.5 Triple M, the sound of Madison. And tonight we have a very special guest joining us on the air. Originally all the way from Sauk City, but he has traveled the globe making music, but he's back in Madison, and he has a new album that was just released, and he's got some album release parties coming up, so we wanted to spend a few minutes with him. Sam Ness is joining us. Hey, Sam, how you doing, buddy?
3: Hey, Jonathan, it's great to be back. Thanks for having me on the show.
2: Indeed. I do wonder what it is like to be back, because you have been all over the place, and just to remind people before we talk about the new album, which was just released, your travels started when you were still a teenager, right?
3: Yeah. I was freshly 18 when I made a Facebook post just anonymous, just to the general public saying, hey, if I theoretically made a GoFundMe page to help me travel somewhere else, would anybody help me leave? And I got a message from someone saying, hey, you've never met me. This is my phone number. Call me. As I'm on the phone with her, I'm kind of scrolling through Google Maps. And she said, all right, when are you going to go? I said, the week I turn 18, I want to be out of here. She said, all right, what's your plan? I said, I don't know. I'm going to take my guitar somewhere. I'm going to make it, you know, whatever that means. I'm just going to pursue music, and I'm going to make a living doing this. And she said, all right, well, let me know when you come up with somewhere. And I just saw the word Edinburgh as we were on the phone there, and I heard it in a song once. So I said, I'm going to go to Edinburgh. She said, all right, well, I believe in you. I've seen you play, and I just bought you a ticket. Let me know if you ever want to come home. And then I found out that Edinburgh's in Scotland. So I ended up in Scotland, and I had no idea. I left with a couple hundred bucks and a guitar, and I ran out of money pretty quickly. I was couch surfing and ended up sleeping in the woods for a while. And through all this, I couldn't find any gigs, but I learned how to be a professional street performer, a busker. And that kind of started my adventure as this as a solo musician traveling, and it funded my adventures for quite a while because I could go city to city and make a living as I go. And that's a lot of what this new album is about. A Heart and Home is the album. And it just tells the story of the last 10 years.
2: So we're talking to Sam Ness here in the Local Hour, and coming up on Monday, tomorrow, he's got a CD release party or album release party or MP3 release party, whatever we call it these days. And that's happening out in Prairie du Sac, right?
3: It is at the wonderful new pristine theater, Leola Hall. It's in addition to the River Arts Center there. It's a slightly smaller room that they have built for more intimate settings. I think it's maybe like a 300-person cap, something like that. And I'll be there with my full band, which I don't often bring to this part of the state. So very much looking forward to that.
2: Okay, great. And as far as tickets, I think you can still go to riverartscenter.com. So now let's hear a song. The first one we're going to hear is called She's the One. Do you want to give us a little background on that?
3: It's actually just a little tune I had written for someone. And it's just kind of a cute tune about the more whimsical side of being in love and falling in love. It's the little things sometimes that our partners do that maybe drive us nuts and also make us fall more in love with them. So,
2: yeah, don't get me started on that. We could do 2-3 hours on that. But all right, let's hear Sam Ness now. This is She's the One on the Local Hour here, 105.5 Triple M.

0: We're back with Sam Ness in the local hour, and She's the One, a happy little love song, but the song is lasting longer than the romance, or what happened?
1: Well, it turns out she wasn't, but there's nothing wrong with that. That's a big part of this album, of Heart and Home, and I wanted to start the album with that song because the album starts with kind of our story of falling in love, and it traces the ups and downs of living kind of a life of transience. I didn't have really a home at the time when I'd written that song and at the time that we were falling in love. And it, it's a roller coaster. On the road, there's so many incredible ups, great shows, and seeing friends and seeing all of the sights while you're traveling. But at the same time, it can be difficult to maintain relationships and mental health and friendships and just kind of baseline communication and grounding with the world around you. So that's a big story. The album itself kind of tells our story, and just trying to make everything work through that.
0: And so did this album, did it feel very easy to write because the emotions were just kind of flowing, or how did it work? Was it there were some things that came right away and others you were toying with forever?
1: Definitely. I mean, there's one song on this record that I recorded a few years ago, and the rest of it is all was recorded really recently. And I wanted specifically this to be a concept album to tell our story, and also through to the end of it. You know, I was looking for a place to land, and I ended up purchasing my own home out here in the little town of Fenimore, and I got to record a lot of these songs about searching for home in my home, and that meant the world to me. And
0: very nice. Now, we do have a CD release party, you, not me, CD release party tomorrow that is happening in Prairie du Sac, and then there's another party you're having a week later, Tuesday, August 4th, up in Baraboo, right?
1: Yes, and double check that there are some tickets still whenever you are hearing this. We're going to cap that at 30 people, and it's going to be a really intimate show. It's just going to be me and my guitar. I'm going to be telling a lot of the stories, answering questions that people might have, and that'll be the last time I play this album front to back, and then it's time to, like I said, kind of close this chapter and move on towards the future. So it's going to be a really, really special evening.
0: Yeah, that sounds really cool. So we do have time for one more. I'm curious, tell us a little bit about this Walmart song, the genesis of it. Walk us through it.
1: I wrote that song just a couple of weeks before I had the accepted offer on my new home, and I didn't want to lose the feeling and the intensity that comes with. And don't get me wrong, when I'm out on the road, I still stay at Walmart all the time. But when the only place that you live is Walmart, I was staying at the Walmart in Baraboo for a while, and there was a van that was parked next to me every night, and I never saw who parked it because they were always gone before I got up. But it felt like I had a neighbor, and it was just a company vehicle. I think they were just storing there, but the company was nice. And no matter what Walmart you're in, the lights stay on all night long. And so sometimes it's hard to tell if it's morning time or if it's still the middle of the night and you just wake up and peek out the window and it's so bright out. So that's the song Walmart Parking Twilight, about the ups and downs, being on a great stage and being surrounded by your friends and family and the love and applause and whatever. And then there's just this quiet aftermath of tucking into a van in a Walmart parking lot and trying to discreetly brush your teeth. So that's that's what this is about.
0: Sam, it's always a pleasure to talk to you. You always have great stories and great songs, so we'll enjoy that one. And again, tomorrow, a chance to see Sam Ness. You can also go to his website, samness.us. Sam, thanks for taking a few minutes with us, and good luck, buddy.
1: Thanks, John. Thank you.

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1: 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He's got a CD release party coming up on Monday. You can find out more at samness.us. The local hour continues after this. 105.5 Triple M.
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I sounded like a bullfrog choked. It was wildfire smoke. 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
2: 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And you know, when you're a kid, sometimes you hang out with your friends and you talk about your dreams. I remember my friends and I all thought we'd own a professional sports team one day. That died on the vine quickly. But the guests that are visiting us today had the dream of making a band, and look, they're actually doing it. We'll talk to them a little bit about that, what it's like to be under one roof 24/7, and if there's time, we'll maybe learn a little bit about goat yoga. But before we get to any of that, let's welcome and hear a song from Eggy live from Studio M.

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0: We're back live from Studio M. The band today is Eggy. I don't know if we should introduce the band first. I do want to talk about that first song you played. But if you're listening on your radio from left to right, we have Mike on bass, right? Let's hear from Mike. Alex doing vocals and drums. And we've got Jake here, guitar, and I believe you'll be singing too at some point, right? Yeah, a little bit. And Donnie on the keyboards here. All right. So let's, before we talk about the genesis of the band and all that stuff, that first song really struck me right away. Is that I'm hoping, if I'm interpreting it right, like, throw away your phone, screw the internet, let's go back to Stone Age. Kind of, sort of. Am I in the ballpark?
16: There's definitely a bit of that energy in there. I think the lyrics for that song, they started in my notepad. And I think I was feeling at that time, and I still feel this way a lot, is I just feel very much like I'm always a slave to my devices, and really was thinking about a time even before like the generation that I grew up in, where we grew up with the internet, just thinking about a time like where if you wanted to reach your friend, you'd have to write him a letter or get to a payphone or something. And it's like that we have this like instant gratification world now. And just kind of the way we felt with this song is like, it's kind of like yearning for a time that we never actually had. It's like nostalgia for something that we never quite got to experience. It's as much as we want to be able to do that, we in a moment's notice, we find we're kind of just right back on our phone at the end of the day.
0: Right. I feel like you're the only people in this room who did not experience that, unfortunately. but it's nice that you're aware of it and you understand that that time did exist. Okay, so was it Donnie, was it you and Jake that first got together? Or tell me the genesis. You guys knew each other from a long time ago, or what's the story?
2: Yeah, we met when we were, 12 years old?
16: I would say 12 years old, yeah.
2: Yeah, and we actually met in Hebrew school class.
0: All right.
2: And it was, you know, I always say Donnie was the very elusive kid who, he didn't have a great attendance record there. Occasionally he would show up with like a hockey stick or something. I'm like, what is this guy doing? What is he up to? And so I went into the, we did have phone books, you know, so we went into the phone book and I called his house and, you know, the rest became sort of history from there.
0: So, first of all, important, did you go to each other's bar mitzvahs?
2: Of course.
0: Okay. Who had the better bar mitzvah?
2: He had one at a sportsplex.
0: Okay.
2: So that was pretty cool.
16: But you got to, you rocked out at your bar mitzvah with your family and stuff. It was.
2: We both enjoyed each other's bar mitzvahs thoroughly.
3: Thoroughly.
0: Did you play at yours?
2: Yeah.
0: Okay. In like a braggy, cool, was it like cool or like a little
16: too braggy? Oh, it was awesome.
0: Okay. What did you play?
2: I remember we played Psycho Killer by the Talking Heads.
0: Nice. Awesome.
2: Very fit for a bar mitzvah.
0: Yeah. Totally. So your dad's a musician, right?
2: Yeah.
0: Okay. All right. So did he have a day job and then he was a musician or he's full-time?
2: Musician just by love of playing music and writing songs kind of growing up, but... He lives his musical professional life vicariously through me.
0: Yeah, nice. Yeah. But not like a overbearing stage dad, I hope. Is he here in the back right now?
2: No, yeah. No, just a great supporter.
3: He's part of the caravan.
2: He would be.
3: He would be.
2: He would be. That's the dream.
0: And I had read, Donnie, that you had said he would play music and you didn't really know how to play and then you kind of felt left out. Is that really true or no?
16: Well, I don't know if I've ever felt left out. You always made me feel really included.
2: Thank you.
16: But as Jake mentioned, I was the guy with the hockey sticks, and it wasn't until I met Jake and a couple of years of hanging out and him always playing music just around me that I figured I should probably like get something of my own to play. And as soon as I started playing keyboards, we started writing songs together, and now we're here.
0: Yeah, nice. All right, we'll get you guys, Alex and Mike, don't worry, we're not forgetting about you. We'll get to you in a minute. But before we play the next song, when you said you started writing songs together, is there like a first song that you guys remember that you have, or that was all like trash at the beginning?
2: I think it was Cloud Song. Was that
16: the
2: first?
16: Cloud Song.
2: The Cloud Song.
16: Oh, how'd it go? I already forgot it. I really thought I was going to get it. No one wants to hear it. Something like this.
2: But yeah, we brought Cloud Song out to a battle of the bands that Mike was in, and we swore that we had him, but
3: Mike was in a different band.
2: He was in a different band.
4: Yeah, we won.
2: I felt bad that you won.
4: We were not the better band, but I don't know. I don't know what it was.
3: Something. Was it nepotism?
4: It was just that je ne sais quoi, as they say.
0: Okay. All right. Well, let's hear another song, and then we'll get into some more stories. What do you have for us next?
3: This one's called Come Up Slow.

0: Eggy, live from Studio M. So as long as we're talking about battles of the bands, so Alex and Mike, were you in that same band against them or just?
1: Totally different battle of the bands.
0: So. Okay. Oh, it's a different battle of the bands.
1: You were
0: in one in a band that had a bad name for a jam band, I think, right?
1: Yeah. Yes. We were called Narc.
0: Yeah. That doesn't, I don't feel, who came up with that?
1: It was one of those, I don't know, I actually don't remember if it was like a random word generator. I think that's probably what it was. And yeah. We were like, perfect. It, not perfect.
0: But so is that how, then that's how you guys all met? Was
1: yeah, so of? I was going to school at Berklee College of Music and had just some like college band that I don't think we were destined for greatness, but we, you know, at the time we
2: were clearly not.
1: You know, we were trying to do some things and entered a battle of the bands that was for a slot in a music festival, and Eggy happened to be performing in that same battle of the bands against us. Eggy won because they were the better band. Mm-hmm. And a couple months later, their drummer left, and they gave me a call, and they were like, "Hey, we need to fill in a drummer on one gig. You know, if you want to join us," and you know, played the gig with them. And as soon as we started playing together, we knew that there was something special there.
0: Yeah. Did you? What happened to the other drummer? Did he quit, or did you guys? Is there a little dirt you could tell us? Did he go get a real job?
2: It was like a natural. He wanted to work for the town. And we weren't really, you know, we love our town, but we weren't really townsmen.
0: Work for the town? That sounds like
2: he was. He was filming.
3: He worked for the like government access television station.
2: Yeah, he would film the government meetings, and okay. We'd always be like, "Dude, like, how
3: come
2: is that?
3: To band practice.
2: How is that what you want to do?"
0: So is he still doing that?
2: You know, I think he works at a car shop now.
0: Okay.
2: So,
0: car or card?
2: Car.
0: Car shop.
4: He likes to go fast.
0: Vroom, okay, vroom. Cool. So there was no like fighting, like with.
2: No, there was. We tried. You know, we tried to fight, but.
0: No, but there wasn't like, man, this guy's better. We're replacing. There wasn't drama like
2: no,
0: that.
2: No, but we remembered Alex for sure. And as the town grew priority, we were like, you remember, remember that Narc? It was with a Q though, right?
1: It was with a K.
2: Oh, okay.
0: Yeah. Okay.
1: Yeah. So it was like
2: Q would have been better. I think
0: yes.
2: You guys would have made it.
0: I agree. I agree.
1: We would have won.
0: Yeah. Probably. And there was also, Alex, something that I read of like the number 10 having significance. I think it was maybe you, or I don't know, where like it was you saw Bonnaroo.
1: Oh,
0: 10
1: yes,
0: years
1: yes.
0: ago, and then you got to play. There were like a bunch of tens, which I felt was like made up. Is that real?
1: This year, we played a bunch of kind of milestones for us that, for me specifically, like 10 years ago, I was going to festivals. I was going to see shows a lot, and specifically like Red Rocks was the 10 years ago was the first time I went to Red Rocks. This year, we ended up playing Red Rocks for the first time, cool. Opening for Blues Traveler, which was really fun.
0: Yeah. Nice.
1: And J.J. Gray and Mofro.
0: Yeah, they've been here before. They're great. Yeah.
1: Yeah.
0: Actually, both have been here. Blues Traveler was here a long time ago.
1: I think
0: ago,
1: I
0: too.
1: Saw their name on the wall. Yeah. We played Electric Forest, which the last time I went there was 10 years ago. Bonnaroo, last time I went there was 10 years ago. So it's kind of serendipitous.
0: You forgot the Umphrey's McGee one, too, man.
1: Yes. Oh, my gosh. Went on tour with Umphrey's McGee and started seeing them about 10 years ago, too.
0: Yeah.
1: Yeah.
0: So that's pretty cool. All right, now, Mike, you have to impress us with some kind of deep serendipitous situation that has happened. Okay, you can work on that. We'll do another song. I think you're doing a cover right now, right?
1: Yeah.
0: Okay, and this one, I feel like there's a lot of meanings to this particular song, or people interpret it in a lot of different ways, if it's about navigation or rebellion or... I don't know. Do you guys like this song for a particular reason, or is there any, does it call to you, or what?
2: Definitely calls.
0: Okay.
2: A lot.
0: Yeah. No follow up. We'll just go ahead.
4: I remember distinctly my mom saying, "You guys need to cover this song."
0: Okay.
4: And that was probably about 10 years ago.
0: Oh, see?
4: Saved it. You saved it, Donnie.
0: Okay. Nice. All right. So let's hear it.

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It's Eggie live from Studio M. All right, got to bring it down a notch for a minute if we can and talk a little bit about Edward Torrance, who

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2: And to add to his legacy and just to, we always say that wherever he is, we get to meet him in the music, and that's a really special thing for us.
3: Yeah, that's awesome. That's awesome. All right, now let's lighten it back up again, if we can. And I don't know, Mike, maybe you could tell this story, but I had read that you guys, of one of the weird gigs that you were at some kind of weed festival, and halfway through your set, they like sent everybody away or something. I don't know, maybe you could tell us that story.
4: We were playing this, it was like a weed industry event.
3: Okay.
4: And yeah, it was like corporate weed.
3: Okay.
4: And everybody was like really digging it at first. Everyone was like in the room. And then at some point we noticed everyone started just like disappearing. And we were wondering where everybody went. Like we kept playing and we're like, where the heck is everybody? And found out that everyone was just in the parking lot.
2: Smoking
4: weed. Which, you know, in hindsight, have that event outside, like, you know, or someplace that's friendly to that type of thing. Because, I mean, what else would you do at that event?
3: Exactly.
4: You know, if you can't smoke and watch the band, like, they're just going to go outside. And we thought maybe we were doing something wrong, but I don't know. I think maybe we were doing everything right if we were encouraging it like that. But,
5: and then after a couple of, you know, they would disappear and then a couple would come back, disappear again, a couple would come back. At a certain point, they all just disappeared for the rest of the night. And it turned out that a bus came and picked them up while we were playing.
3: Oh, wow.
5: Like the bus that brought them all there took them all away while we were still playing.
3: Yeah, that's rough.
4: Yeah, in the middle of our set, everyone got on a bus and left. I think they forgot maybe what
5: was going on.
3: Yeah. Okay, that could happen. All right, so this final song we have, is this like, when I was listening to it, which again, Shallow by me, but it seemed like a whole Meaning of Life song. Is that too deep or not even close or Waiting Game? Right? No? Did I miss the
2: moment? No, I think you're right there. This song was written kind of in the heart of quarantine and being at home, and so there was a lot of reflection going on and just trying to figure out our place in the whole thing. And we were really fortunate to... We all lived together for about 5 years, and we had just moved in together maybe 6 months before the lockdown. And so we were lucky to sort of be able to be together during all of that and sort of stay in the creative spirit, but there was a lot of searching, as I'm sure we all were doing at that time, and so a lot of thinking about life for sure.
3: Yeah, and is it true that your now wife, but then girlfriend, also was living with all you guys?
2: Or yeah, is she's the real MVP of this whole thing.
3: I mean, that sounds awful for her. I mean, how big of a place was it?
2: It was a house, which was nice. She had. I mean, it was not clean. We had music gear all over the place, and anytime we would clean, it would be like in haste. So you're like, oh, this like piece of mail or whatever that I actually need, but I haven't looked at in 7 months. Like, what did you do with it? You know, and I'm sure she didn't like any of that sort of stuff. But we're happily married, and it all works out.
3: And are you guys? Are people still shacking together here, living together as roommates, or everybody's separate now?
5: Everyone's separate. I'm still living in that house.
3: Okay.
5: Just there's like an in-law apartment attached to it that I moved into, but we still have the basement, and that's where we practice and everything. So our roots are still very much there.
2: It's cool. A forever shacking.
5: Yeah.
2: Together.
3: All right. So thank you so much, you guys, for coming. Let's finish it up now with Waiting Game, right?

0: Eggy, live from Studio M. Gentlemen, thank you so much for coming in. Thanks to Drew Ferguson, our engineer. I'm Jonathan Sutton. This is 105.5 Triple M.
1: Hello, this is Marcus from Mumford & Sons.
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3: And this is Dan from the Black Keys.
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Foy Vance in the live from Studio M Hour on 105.5 Triple M. You know, he has matching tattoos with Ed Sheeran. They write lots of songs together. And when Foy was in for the Studio M session, I said, hey, maybe I'll get that tattoo as well. And he said, if you get it, Ed and I will get ours removed. Matt Nathanson, just before Foy Vance, with a great cover of Tom Petty's The Waiting. Matt is going to be here in town with Train and Bare Naked Ladies. They'll all be playing Bree Stevens Field on August 8th. Let's continue now the Studio M Hour with Natalie Prass. One, two.

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1: Were you taping?
2: Welcome once again to Acoustic Cafe. I'm your host, Rob Reinhart. This time out, new music from His Golden Messenger, Margot Price with a cool cover, Devin Gilfillian, Jesse Wells, and our in-studio guests, the Nitty Gritty Dirt Band.
3: We used to sit in McCabe's guitar shop. People would come in and take down a guitar and start to play Black Mountain Rag, and somewhere about half the way through, they couldn't finish it, and we'd go back to doing what we were doing.
2: Nitty Gritty Dirt Band was a foundational country rock band from the prime era for that genre. Started in 1966, the band has gone through numerous changes over the decades, but have never strayed from the sound that defined them in the early days. Founded in California, they built their reputation in Colorado, and that's where they returned for a run of farewell concerts in June, marking their 60th anniversary. Back in 2010, we had the occasion to sit down for a session with founding members Jeff Hanna, John McEwen, and Jimmy Fadden, along with Bob Carpenter, who joined the band in 1979. Marking both their 60th anniversary and their farewell to the road, we'll go back to that session today as Nitty Gritty Dirt Band joins us this week as our in-studio guests on Acoustic Cafe. We're going to start out with something from Lizzo, who has had a tough go of it since releasing her new album, Bitch, in June. It was actually June the 5th, and it was considered DOA when it was released, and it really was just a number of weeks ago, and it is already considered a monumental failure for the fifth time out for Lizzo. Of course, she was canceled between the last album and this one. She is trying to work her way back from that. The album treads in territory where she has been in the past, G-funk and soul, rock, synth, funk, go-go music. What none of the reviews ever seem to take on are the acoustic, quieter bits on the album, which I think are actually more interesting. So, let's give it a try. This is Lizzo, the song called Like a Crime on Acoustic Cafe. Me.

Anjimelee Chitambo, also known as just simply Anjimelee, out of Boston, has released album number 6 this year. It's a fine effort, too, called You're Free to Go. And from that, we heard Destroying You from Anjimelee on Acoustic Cafe. And we started out with Lizzo, who is trying desperately to get back in public favor. And the new album is out. We heard a bit of what they are referring to as jazz elements on that song called Like a Crime from Lizzo. I want to play two artists who actually were traveling together for a while in the UK. One is from America, one is from England. This would be Jalen Naganda and MT Jones. The two of them were together at LIPA, the Liverpool Institute for Performing Arts. And then MT Jones followed Jalen Naganda down to London, where they try to make a go of it. MT Jones played keyboards, I believe, in Jalen Naganda's band. Let's play Jalen Naganda from the brand new album. First, that was called Doctrine of Love. Came out back in June. This is called Anyone in Love on Acoustic Cafe.

MT Jones put out the debut album called Joy. Back in the spring, is touring the States now alongside the Heavy Heavy. That is MT Jones with the song called Easy. We will have MT Jones on our program here in the weeks ahead. And one of his running mates in the early days was Jalen Naganda. They were both obviously traveling the same musical territory to some degree. Jalen Naganda from the States, MT Jones from the UK. Anyone in Love from Jalen Naganda's new album called Doctrine of Love. Let's go into our archives now for a performance from 25 years ago. This is from the late Chris Whitley. Chris Whitley had a brilliant start to his career, but unfortunately, really died young at the age of 45 from cancer in 2005. The thing that broke things open for him was an album called Living with the Law. That album had a song called Big Sky Country, which was used in Thelma and Louise back then. So big movie placements. And there were other great songs on there as well. It is a masterpiece. If you ever have a chance, check out Living with the Law. Here's another one of those songs that Chris performed live for us here at Acoustic Cafe back in

0: The song called Poison Girl, originally from that album Living with the Law in 1991. That is Chris Whitley performing it live here in 2001, the late Chris Whitley. And ahead, Josh Joplin revisits his debut and our in-studio guests, Nitty Gritty Dirt Band, calling it a day 60 years on.
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0: That's Josh Joplin, some 25 years ago in our studios, doing his song Camera One. Josh was from Washington, D.C., but at that time had moved to Atlanta to sink into the singer-songwriter scene from which artists had started to emerge. Kevin Kinney with Drivin' and Cryin', Jack Logan, and recently, back then, John Mayer. Camera One actually went to number one on the AAA radio charts of the day. So now, at age 54, living in Chicago and raising kids, he has decided to revisit the debut album, Useful Music, and the single Camera One, a quarter century later, with this solo piano version on Acoustic Cafe.

0: That is Josh Joplin, who has gone on to make lots and lots of music with the Josh Joplin group of his, including some music made in Chicago, where he now makes his home. That is revisiting a song from 25 years ago, an album called Useful Music. That is a solo piano acoustic version of the song Camera One. We have also talked to Josh on the program as a part of a duo called Among the Oak and Ash. That would be 2009 or so with the artist Garrison Starr. Back in the late 1960s, a lot of people formed groups with the idea of fusing rock, country, and folk music together. The Byrds come to mind, but none have done it better or longer than our in-studio guests this week. The Nitty Gritty Dirt Band. Forming in California in 1966, they eventually found their way to Nashville, where they embarked on a truly unique project called Will the Circle Be Unbroken? Released in 1972, the album had the Nitty Gritty Dirt Band, a roots rock band, collaborating with country music royalty, like Mother Maybelle Carter, Jimmy Martin, and Doc Watson. By the time the second volume, Will the Circle Be Unbroken, Volume 2, came out in 1989, those collaborators expanded to include folks like Johnny and Roseanne Cash, John Prine, Emmylou Harris, and Bruce Hornsby.
1: Well, I know who was looking on the old plantation that took her all the way down a long mountain road.
0: And then came Circle, Volume 3, expanding the concept again in 2002, adding Taj Mahal, the McCoys, Willie Nelson, and Tom Petty.
2: Well, I'm all prayed up. I'm ready to meet my savior.
0: But always at the core, it was the Nitty Gritty Dirt Band. And if that's all they did, they would have earned their place in music history. But they've also recorded dozens of albums on their own, being the first to record the songs of Jackson Browne, Kenny Loggins, Jerry Jeff Walker, years before those artists made their own respective debuts. In May, Nitty Gritty Dirt Band marked their 60th anniversary, and last month, they did so with a run of farewell concerts in Colorado. They may still make music together, but they have decided to step back from the touring that's been a huge part of their career. This week, we wanted to revisit a session from 2010 with founding members Jeff Hanna, Jimmy Fadden, and John McEwen, plus Bob Carpenter, who joined the band in 1979. At that time, they had issued their first record in 5 years called Speed of Life. So, let's go back with Nitty Gritty Dirt Band as our in-studio guests on Acoustic Cafe.
3: 5 years since Woody Creek, the last studio record.
4: Right.
3: Talk a little bit, if you can, about the time between these two discs.
4: Macrame.
3: Okay.
5: We basically wait for some seminal event to happen that puts us back into the studio. Something has always happened that got us back in the studio. In the early days, it was always like, well, the record company wants us to make another record. In the case of the Circle Records, it was Johnny Cash on Circle 2 coming up and going, one of you boys going to do another Circle record. And this one, it was hookup with George Massenburg and John Randall. John Randall's always been a good friend, and we had the opportunity to record with George, which we always wanted to do, and so that's what set this project in motion.
3: Now, this was a live recording. My impression of this band is that it has always been a live recording. Is that incorrect?
4: We have albums that literally it was me on guitar and a drummer in the room, period, and then we built it from there. Not as much fun. Generally speaking, I think the biggest difference between live and not live recording for us is what happens with the vocals. On this album, George Massenburg and John Randall insisted that we sing everything live too. And we did go back and fix a few things, but generally speaking, they wanted a performance, you know? And the singer, as long as it's not an instrumental, the singer's leading the charge there, you know? So if me or Bob or Jimmy imploded on our lead vocals, we just started again.
5: What we had never done before was, on this project, I think it's the first time we've ever done it, George was engineering in the room with us. There was no control room / studio.
4: Right.
5: So he was sitting literally in the middle of all of the instruments with headphones on at his board doing the engineering while we were playing in the same room.
4: It's crazy. It's like the console's right in there. Well, the only time the band did a great album, their second album, there's a shot of them. They recorded that album they were renting Sammy Davis Jr.'s house. His pool house was turned into a studio, and there's a great shot of them in the recording process, and the producer's desk is right there in the middle of the room. That's the only other time I've ever seen it.

0: Speed of Life, which was the title track to the album back in 2009. We are revisiting a 2010 session with Nitty Gritty Dirt Band, who have just passed the 60-year mark and have also announced they're taking a break from the road.
1: Coming from the era of recording that this band does, when all of this new way of recording, especially in a digital environment, when it started to sort of sweep in, did you see this as an opportunity or as a good thing?
2: I think we were more kind of like analog dinosaurs, you know, because we all love the way tape sounds. So, and early digital recording didn't sound very good. The downside to having an unlimited

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2: Jeff mentioned earlier, and you were saying, one of the biggest problems is too many things to judge. You put 30 tracks or something down, you've got a day and a half of listening to go through.
3: I think one of the things that you lose when you have unlimited amounts of tracks, which is something we wanted to lose when we did this project, was dealing with the dynamics and the construction of the song later on, putting it off to later. Well, that's not really working in there. Well, we can add something later. Well, let's not worry about later. Let's do it now.
4: Yeah.
2: You just reminded me, in the 80s one time, I asked Bob, we were in Nashville recording, and he goes, yeah, I got to head back to L.A., but I'm coming back Tuesday to do the bass on one song, the middle of it, and maybe overdub a piano note on it. I mean, it was like a menu of this stuff that was just all out of order, you know. I got to fix 8 notes on this one and 4 on the other one. And I mean, Jimmy plays a harp the best on the first pass. There's something magic, Jimmy, about what you do, like on Resurrection. Nobody has the guts just to hold that one note.
5: You know, I think that the thing is how you make music. We do it as a whole better. Some people, artists, like to assemble their songs in pieces. And I don't know that the listener always discerns the difference. There's such a variety of how you can go about doing this. We just like to play as a band.
6: Addressing something that you said earlier, because we're a four-piece band and all of us at various times do come back in and add an instrument to that track, I think that the ability to know where the dynamics and where the feel was. If I play acoustic on a track and I got to come in and play, you know, electric slide on the same track, which I did on a couple tracks on this, I know not to step on myself. You know, there is a way still to get into that track building thing, but it's tricky. We just don't do that, like, not a lot of loops going on.
3: When you're set up like we were on this record, like we were on the Circle Projects, there's an energy level and a commitment that you have to make when you know that everybody's bleeding into everybody else's microphones. If something goes wrong in your part, you can't just fix it because you're already in everybody else's microphone. So I wouldn't call it angst, but I would call it intense energy and focus that you bring to the performance when you know that everybody's not sitting in different parts of the studio isolated.

0: The Resurrection, another one from that album Speed of Life, which came out back in 2009. On today's program, we're going back to 2010 in a session we did with Nitty Gritty Dirt Band's John McEwen, Jimmy Fadden, Jeff Hanna, and Bob Carpenter, celebrating their 60th anniversary, which came back in May, and the announcement in June that they will be stepping back at this point from touring. We'll have more from that session in the second hour here on Acoustic Cafe. 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And coming up, Monrovia, B.B. 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
0: You're listening to Acoustic Cafe. I'm Rob Reinhart. This year marked the full-length debut from Monrovia. It was called Bloodline. Although that is not entirely accurate, Monrovia was a very different type of artist a few years ago when he first started more in the pop hip-hop category, but then found this quiet acoustic thing that he just loved to do. Put out four EPs, and now, this year, finally, the full-length debut called Bloodline. Let's listen to a song from that called Field Song here on Acoustic Cafe.

24-year-old Bebe Stockwell out of Boston, who has been writing her own songs for 18 years, to hear her tell it. At age six, started writing while playing piano and guitar, and now has a full-length proper debut called Volume 1, appropriately enough. And from that, Northeast Regret on Acoustic Cafe from Bebe Stockwell. And Monrovia's Field Song before that, from Monrovia's proper full-length debut called Bloodline. Shaky Graves started out fairly stripped down, and the sound got more and more complex with every album. Shaky Graves is back and stripping it down again, and basically playing everything on the new album himself. The album is called Fondness, Etc., and this is called Don't Change a Thing on Acoustic Cafe.

0: For 30 years, most appearances from Martin Sexton in our studios were solo. But that was one where he actually had a band with him. That is 2007 and the song called How Far I've Come from the great Martin Sexton. And before that, Shaky Graves, Don't Change a Thing from the latest album called Fondness, etc. Next hour on Acoustic Cafe, newcomer Satya, Jesse Wells with A Quieter Moment, Trampled by Turtles with Jeff Tweedy, plus more of our 2010 visit with Nitty Gritty Dirt Band, who just turned 60 this year. 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
0: We're starting the second hour of Acoustic Cafe now. I'm Rob Reinhart. We'll have more of a 2010 visit with Nitty Gritty Dirt Band on Acoustic Cafe. The band just celebrated their 60th anniversary in May, and then in June announced that they would be coming off the road, kind of retiring from the road. They may still make music together. We'll see. But we wanted to go back and take a listen to this out of our archives from 2010. We're going to start the hour with a guest who is coming up here in the weeks ahead, and that is Devin Gilfillian, who just released a brand new album called Time Will Tell. And from that album, which goes all different kinds of places, let's hear one of the quieter moments called You Can Hate Me Now on Acoustic Cafe. You can

I'm People is the new album from His Golden Messenger. Mercy Avenue is the name of that song. The album is all about celebrating community, the community of people that made this album. And that included the producer, Josh Kaufman from Bonnie Light Horseman. Also, guests on here include I'm With Her, Bruce Hornsby, who actually adds some flute parts and such. The song Mercy Avenue, His Golden Messenger, and before that, Devin Gilfillian from an album called Time Will Tell, which goes so many different places. I mean, there is rock and funk and soul and dance music, and we heard a ballad called You Can Hate Me Now, which is new from Nashville's Devin Gilfillian. Let's get to Jesse Wells now, an artist who is often in your face. That's sort of the whole point of what Jesse Wells does, but like the best in-your-face songwriters of the past, Jesse Wells can also quiet things down and get under your skin that way as well. From the new album, Masks Off, this and not some other way on Acoustic Cafe. Every-

Tiff Merritt did the things you do when you are an independent artist. You're a single mother. It's hard to get out on the road. Tiff Merritt started a Substack, started a video series called Nightcap with Tiff Merritt. And finally, a new album has emerged. It is called Sugar. Tiff Merritt was a darling of the Americana scene 25 years ago. And this album, she says she had come to grips with the fact it would never be made. But it was. And from that album, we heard the song called Generous, brand new music from Tiff Merritt, and also new stuff from Jesse Wells. This is Not Some Other Way, which comes from the new album from Jesse called Masks Off. We had Melissa Etheridge in our studios earlier this year. Melissa Etheridge, the legend from the 1990s. She didn't make it into the Rock and Roll Hall of Fame this year, the first time she was nominated. We'll see what happens in years to come. She had a brand new album this year called Rise and played some of those songs for us. You can hear the full visit with Melissa Etheridge in our archives at acafe.com. Like this song called Matches, live here at Acoustic Cafe. Oh.

0: A song that draws on the memory of Johnny Cash coming to her small little town. She didn't see him in concert, but just knew he was in town. That is Matches in our studios here at Acoustic Cafe earlier this spring with Melissa Etheridge, the original full-on version you will find on Melissa's latest album called Rise. And ahead on the program, a new cover of a 70s counterculture classic, Trampled by Turtles with Jeff Tweedy, a debut from Satya, and more.
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0: Charlie Daniels had a remarkable career. From bluegrass beginnings, he was already proficient on guitar, fiddle, banjo, and mandolin in the 1950s, preparing him to be an in-demand session guy

for Dylan and many others in the late 60s before launching into his own career in 1970. The CDB, Charlie Daniels Band, became a cornerstone of country rock through the 70s and into the 80s. After that, Charlie continued to make music, country, bluegrass, gospel records, all the way until his death in 2020 at the age of 83. In the 70s, Charlie was considered an interesting breed of counterculture, a southern hippie of sorts. So it's no surprise that he's been embraced by a new generation of similar artists, the latest being Margo Price. Margo has a new EP of songs called Days of Unrest, featuring both originals and covers, some new lyrics and instrumentals, and one cover she included is this 1974 classic from the Charlie Daniels Band, changed, of course, to Long-Haired Country Girl on Acoustic Cafe.

Jeff Tweedy and the band Trampled by Turtles have become close friends. Jeff produced one of their albums. They did a set on stage together and decided to regroup at Jeff's studio in Chicago to cut that Wilco song, originally from 2019's Ode to Joy. That is Love is Everywhere, Beware. On Acoustic Cafe, the new version, Trampled by Turtles with Jeff Tweedy. And we also heard Margo Price with a new version of a Charlie Daniels Band classic from 1974, Long-Haired Country Girl, which is on Margo's new EP called Days of Unrest. Finally making a debut is Satya with the album called Yellow House. She has been working on this album for some 6 years. Out of the Bay Area, let's listen to Satya and Heaven's Cry on Acoustic Cafe.

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12: 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With 25 rides and attractions, there's something fun for everyone. 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
0: You're listening to Acoustic Cafe. I'm Rob Reinhart. Nitty Gritty Dirt Band. They were formed in 1966, meaning 2026 marks 60 years. In fact, it was May the 13th of this year that marked the official 60th anniversary of that band. They then decided to call it quits, at least from touring, after a run of shows in June. So semi-retirement, perhaps. We'll see what happens in the future, whether they will continue to make music, but they really would like to step away from touring. And who could blame them after 60 years of constantly touring? We are going back this week to a session that we did in 2010. This was around the time they released an album called Speed of Life, when we got a chance to sit down with Jeff Hanna, Jimmy Fadden, John McEwen. Those are all founding members that go all the way back to 1966, plus Bob Carpenter, who joined the band in 1979. More of our

Regina Spektor and her band live in our studios back in 2009 as the song called Eat, E-E-T, live here at Acoustic Cafe. And before that, Satya from that album called Yellow House. And we heard Heaven's Cry. That is the debut album from Satya. And coming up, more with our in-studio guest this week. It's Nitty Gritty Dirt Band celebrating both their 60th anniversary and the conclusion of their farewell tour back in June. We are going back to a 2010 session with NG.

0: is it now with Nitty Gritty Dirt Band.
1: Does this feel like a long journey or really like yesterday?
2: It's a lot more like the blink of an eye, like they say in the song, you know. We made five albums, I think, or four albums in the first 2 years we were together. The first two recording years, between 67 and the end of 68, we made four records. That time, at the time, felt like a decade.
3: Oh my God.
2: In those 2 years. The last couple of decades felt like 10 minutes to me, you know.
3: And what's interesting to me about it is it stayed together in some form like it has. And at the same time, earlier today, there was a disagreement between Bobby and Jeff, and I said something to Jeff that bothered him, and he let me know, and it's like it was 40 years ago. The difference is, Jeff would say his piece, and he'd say whatever, and you know there's a solidarity built upon the years that are behind you. So you don't worry about the... I mean, when some of these people do that.
4: Oh, don't go using our pet names for each other. Yeah.
3: But what I'm saying is there's a weird thing that happens with this group of four, and I don't know if we're any good, but we're the best dirt band there's ever been, you know, and let other people decide. I don't, you know, what I've said about Jimmy, the harp comment was strictly a compliment about your first take thing. That was an example of cooperation. He didn't want to play the harp on the beginning of Resurrection. We had to convince him. He went in there, and as soon as he hit that first opening note, every one of us looked at each other, and watching him grumble, playing this genius harp part that made the record, oh, I got to listen to this.
2: What, right. Did you ever see that movie, The Sunshine Boys?
5: Yeah.
2: For those that aren't familiar with it, it's these two old vaudevillians, you know, were together as an act for like 50 years, and they argue over Enta
6: or come in. Yes.
2: Right. So Jimmy,
6: the right line.
2: So Jimmy, a while ago, in the midst of this argument between me and John, Jimmy says, enter. It's constant. You know, it's like, but we're brothers. We argue, we love each other, you know, but we fight like cats and dogs.

0: Jerry Jeff Walker song that Nitty Gritty Dirt Band turned into their signature song. Mr. Bojangles performed live in our studios here at Acoustic Cafe back in 2010. We are revisiting a 2010 session with Nitty Gritty Dirt Band.
1: You mentioned the Circle Projects. In a recording context, this band has been credited with being one of, if not the first band, to successfully go to Nashville and fuse country and rock and folk under one umbrella called music and point out something that very few people seem to recognize at that time. So we're talking about 1972. Is that a representation, an accurate representation of this band
2: not at that time? Not different opinions of different guys. I don't think it's totally accurate, but...
1: That there was a mission to do this?
3: Oh, no, there was a mission, but we have different opinions about the mission. In my opinion, being given the opportunity to go hang out with, for starters, with Doc Watson, Earl Scruggs, and Mother Maybelle Carter, then, bonus, get to record with them, and then 20 years later go, that's the most important record you ever made. That was all like, wow. You know, it was so great to be fans.
2: A nice thing for you to say, and I do appreciate it, but to me, what the band kind of, we didn't know how this was going to end up, but what happened was, is you had these guys that had just had, in the previous year, three songs on pop radio. We had Shumma Shelley's Blues, Mr. Bojangles, and House of Blue Corner made it to the top 20. And the band did this album that could have ended the whole career because it took us out of the market for a year.
1: Jimmy?
4: Well, you know, we've just had this varied interest in a lot of different things musical. We all could agree that this music was important to us, influential in our lives. It set the tone for our investigation into the world of country music. These were the keys that opened the door to things country.
3: When we were kids, that was the stuff. We all sat around with the Doc Watson record trying to slow it down and learn how to play Black Mountain Rag.
4: That guy flat picks crazy.
3: John was the only one that could actually do it. I mean, John could play a nice version of that right now.
4: We used to sit in McCabe's guitar shop and people would come in and take down a guitar and start to play Black Mountain Rag. And we would listen and watch, and somewhere about half the way through, they couldn't finish it, and we'd go back to doing what we were doing. It was like, it's gonna make it. No.
3: It's like Van Gelder can play it.
4: Yeah,
3: McKenna
4: exactly.
3: can play it.
4: Right.
3: You
4: know, yeah, there were only a few people that could play it. That's great.
1: You know, the other part of this long journey, long career, is the road. It's a hard place to be.
5: It's all about playing. It's all walking on stage.
2: I'm living my dream. You guys remember when I got you off the bus in Canada at 2 a.m? Remember that? We're going across northern Canada.
4: The northern lights.
2: We saw something that very few people have ever, ever seen. The northern lights were so bright they covered 90% of the sky, and they were red. It's as if God said, oh, you don't really think I'm here? Watch this.
4: Yeah.
3: You know, but as Bob likes to say, though, we're really in it for the claps. We really love playing live. You know, the real payoff of making a new record is having new stuff to play in the set. That's what's really, we're really, you know.
2: That's another part.
3: Junkies. Yeah.
2: You know, I don't sit and learn some cool song so I can, hey, honey, listen to this new song you've heard me practicing for a year. You know, okay, now when I'm done, make sure you clap. You know, we work for the people out there.
5: I think everybody out there can relate to the fact that when they make somebody happy, if it's their kids on Christmas or somebody they love, or making people happy is one of the best feelings you can have. And when we go on stage and we can make people happy and forget about whatever's going on in their lives for a while, that to me is the biggest reward.

0: my walking shoes. That is Nitty Gritty Dirt Band here in our studios at Acoustic Cafe. Speaking of Will the Circle Be Unbroken, Volume 1, they performed that with Jimmy Martin back in 1972 when the first volume of those Circle albums was released. This was a 2010 session that we did with the band. We wanted to mark their 60th anniversary, which was in May, and the fact that they've announced they're going to take a break from touring after they had some farewell shows in June. Many thanks to Jeff Hanna, Jimmy Fadden, John McEwen, and Bob Carpenter. Nitty Gritty Dirt Band circa 2010, live here at Acoustic Cafe. 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
0: 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I hope you enjoyed going into our archives with us for Nitty Gritty Dirt Band many years ago. And congratulations on a 60-year run. Pretty impressive. Next week on the program, we're going to jump into new music. 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And Ed Magnus has a meme coin called Mag Money. 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
0: Who, me?
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0: Okay.
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0: Whoa.
1: What was right? When you want zero sugar, go with flavor. 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
1: Here's my final serenade. 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

Our old friends, the Revivalists, are back with a brand new album that just dropped last Friday. That is Heartstop on 105.5 Triple M, The Sound of Madison. What will this week hold in store for us? Who knows? But we'll work through it together, right, everyone?

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Billy Idol recently playing Ravinia just outside Chicago. Still getting rave reviews. That grandpa can still rock.

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1055 Triple M, the sound of Madison. It's dark. It's early. You're just getting your day started. Well, this next song was a song that I had to listen to every morning for a full semester when I was in college here at the UW. That's when the song first came out. And one of my roommates loved it and wanted to start his morning every day. He'd get up. Everyone else in the room would still be sleeping. He'd open up his CD

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I need some high hopes. Lord knows I could use them. I know I'm a loser when the wheels fall off. 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

0: 105.5 Triple M, the sound of Madison. So did you ever see that commercial for fantasy football where there's a bunch of guys sitting in a room and one guy says to the other, "Hey man, what's your fantasy?" And he's like, "Just to get my car and drive away and never look back and start a whole new life." And then they pause and they're like, "No, dude, we're asking what your fantasy football pick is." And he's like, "Oh, yeah, sorry, I'll go with the running back." Anyway, the reason I'm saying that is sometimes we like the idea, toy with the idea of like changing everything. Sturgill Simpson didn't go that far as a musician, but he changed his name for this set of tunes and we're absolutely loving it. Sturgill Simpson going in as Johnny Blue Skies and the Dark Clouds. And here's what he's got for us. This song is called Situation on Triple M.
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I don't belong here. 105.5 MMM, the sound of Madison. Okay, on the agenda this week on this radio program, we've got tickets for Alabama Shakes. Next month, they are playing at Breeze Stevens Field, and we want to get you into the show. Just after 8 this morning, your chance to land on the Triple M guest list.

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1: From the First Alert Weather Center, after a foggy start to the morning, strong to severe thunderstorms will be possible as we head through the mid-morning hours and into the early afternoon. All hazards will be possible with any storms that do develop, especially damaging winds. Otherwise, another hot and humid day is ahead with highs in the low 90s and heat index values into the triple digits before some relief as we head toward the middle of the week. That's your WMTV 15 News forecast. I'm meteorologist Delaney Bowles on 105.5 Triple M.
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0: Noah Kahan on 105.5 Triple M, The Sound of Madison. Greetings, Jonathan Sutton here. And do you have a smart TV now? I was talking to my kids about the old TVs we had that were just like a piece of furniture. Remember when you had like that huge TV and you had to get up and change the channel? Oh man, if things changed, right? Well, here's comedian Jordan Thielwis talking a little bit about smart TVs.
1: I just got a new smart TV. What a game changer. For years, I've been like plugging in cables, trying to introduce my TV to Netflix. This new TV, they're homies already. You know, it's got all the apps. It's got like Netflix, Hulu, Disney Plus. But it also has apps that you've never heard of before. There's this one on there that's like, and me, Fubo. Fubo? Where did you come from? And Fubo's like, oh, you know, like Netflix, Hulu, Fubo. Just all the guys. All the apps, what do you mean? You're being weird. You're like, all right, what do you have, Fubo? He's like, oh, do you want to watch the 2012 X Games? No. Fubo's like, that's all right, don't worry about it. Nobody likes Fubo.

Phoebe Bridgers' new album coming out soon. There's a song from it. It is Lost Boys on 105.5 Triple M, The Sound of Madison. Now let's turn back the clock. An Australian band, huge in the 80s, although they only had one number one hit here in the States, and that was this one.

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A little over an hour from now, your chance to land on the very exclusive Triple M guest list for Alabama Shakes. They're coming to Breeze Stevens Field in August.

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1055 Triple M, the sound of Madison. So there's a new, you know, staying cool in the summertime is always rough, right? So there's a new invention that they have created in Japan that's like a mini refrigerator that you sit in. So maybe you're at a festival and it gets hot. These refrigerators would be lined up. You go inside, close the door for a minute and sit in there. So first of all, I'm horrified that I would get stuck in there, right? That's the first thing. Also, someone knocking it over like a porta potty. But really, I mean, don't you just love instead the little fans that everybody carries around now? The little fans with the battery and the little mist? Those are definitely more affordable. These refrigerators they're talking about are like 10 grand a piece.

105.5 Triple M, the sound of Madison. And I have to give a shout out to the person I saw on the bike path yesterday who had one of those chariots behind him or Burleys, whatever, you know, those two-wheel things you attach to a bike. He had not one, not two, but three cats in there. He looked like he was having a good time. The cats, not so much.

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1: From the First Alert Weather Center, after a foggy start to the morning, strong to severe thunderstorms will be possible as we head through the mid-morning hours and into the early afternoon. All hazards will be possible with any storms that do develop, especially damaging winds. Otherwise, another hot and humid day is ahead with highs in the low 90s and heat index values into the triple digits before some relief as we head toward the middle of the week. That's your WMTV 15 News forecast. I'm meteorologist Delaney Bowles on 105.5 Triple M.
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And as you're starting your day, I've got brand new music for you. 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

0: 1055 Triple M, the sound of Madison. And I don't know if you ever had a nickname, but I always wanted to have a nickname. I never did. Although when I was younger, a lot of people called me Johnny, and some people still do. But then when I got in the radio world, because I was a news reporter first, they were like, Johnny sounds too silly. Johnny Sutton. So I had to be Jonathan Sutton, which is, you know, my real name. It's not a problem. It's not a bad thing. But I recently met a Johnny, and I was like, damn, why didn't I just keep Johnny? Anyway, what is the point of this babbling? Not much, except here's comedian Rob Mayer.
1: My name can change and grow and evolve with me. 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Yeah. Get old, play golf every day, Bob. 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Yeah. And if I really want to switch things up, Roberta. A lot of options, one name. So.

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4: 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He's kind of a phony. Yeah, anyway. 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

105.5 Triple M, the sound of Madison. Wondering what John Mayer is doing these days? Well, believe it or not, he's spending a lot of his own money funding brain research studies. It was after visiting a military base where he was talking to some wounded warriors. He has spent the last 15 years doing this, some of it very quietly, and about $5 million of his own money. There's a recent story about this in the Hollywood Reporter. It's Led Zeppelin now on Triple M.

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105.5 Triple M, the sound of Madison with Death Cab for Cutie. So we've got Alabama Shakes tickets all week long. They're here at the end of August playing at Breeze Stevens Field, and we'd love for you to go as our guest. So this morning, our totally inane trivia has to do with lead singer Brittany Howard. Before she made it as a singer, what was her job? Was she a postal worker? Was she a teacher? Or did she work in one of those food trucks at festivals? 608-588-1055. Caller 20 on the M line. Brittany Howard, before she made it in Alabama Shakes, did she work for the post office? Was she a teacher? Or did she work at food carts at music festivals? Good luck. Happy dialing.

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1: From the First Alert Weather Center, after a foggy start to the morning, strong to severe thunderstorms will be possible as we head through the mid-morning hours and into the early afternoon. All hazards will be possible with any storms that do develop, especially damaging winds. Otherwise, another hot and humid day is ahead with highs in the low 90s and heat index values into the triple digits before some relief as we head toward the middle of the week. That's your WMTV 15 News forecast. I'm meteorologist Delaney Bowles on 105.5 Triple M.
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Going back with Blondie on 105.5 Triple M. But time for new music. Mount Joy and Gigi Perez getting together on this one. 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

0: 1055 Triple M, the sound of Madison. And the other day this happened to me and I just didn't realize it. When people use double words for things, and I was like, where have I heard this before? Then I remembered it was comedian Don Friesen. Listen to this.
1: I love when people double words to make a word mean something it was supposed to mean already. My friend does this all the time, but a little bit too much. I'm like, did you eat yet? And he goes, well, I ate, but I didn't eat. Well, that's fair, but then I'm like, well, then so you're hungry. Well, I'm not really hungry. It's not that I'm not hungry, I'm just not too hungry, you know? I'm on a diet, but it's not like a diet. And I want to have fish, but it's meat. I'm a vegetarian, but it's not really meat, right? Right?

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He is my final serenade. He is a gun and he is a blade. He is a picture that I saved for too long. 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He is a song I should not complete.

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5: From the First Alert Weather Center, after a foggy start to the morning, strong to severe thunderstorms will be possible as we head through the mid-morning hours and into the early afternoon. All hazards will be possible with any storms that do develop, especially damaging winds. Otherwise, another hot and humid day is ahead with highs in the low 90s and heat index values into the triple digits before some relief as we head toward the middle of the week. That's your WMTV 15 News forecast. I'm meteorologist Delaney Bowles on 105.5 Triple M.
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0: do what I can, don't put the blame on me. 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
1: Good morning, Madison. It's 105.5 Triple M. Thanks for coming back on a Monday morning. Man, we are in for a scorcher today. Like a really, really hot one. There's a heat advisory. High of 95 today. So stay cool out there. We're commercial free right now on Triple M.

A very happy belated 83rd birthday to Mick Jagger. Turned 83 years young yesterday. It's 105.5 at Triple M, the sound of Madison. 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

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We've got more concerts for you to win some free tickets to. It's 105.5 at Triple M. This week, we've got your hookup on tickets to see the Crane Wives next month at the Sylvie.

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Noah Kahan on Triple M. Man, he is having one hell of a time trying to get his fans at his sold-out shows to leave and relieve themselves in the restroom. People just keep going in, like, the pit and at their seats. A few weeks ago, somebody defecated on the floor, and just last week, somebody peed on the floor. Just go use the bathroom.

105.5 at Triple M. Thanks for coming back on a Monday morning. I must have missed this over the weekend. A birthday. Punch the Monkey. Do you remember him? 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Oh, they grow up so fast.

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Off his album that just dropped last month, Won't You Come Out Tonight? 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

Pearl Jam in the 90s at noon on Triple M. Fiona Apple now. She has stayed largely out of the public eye, but just recently she actually released a video talking about where she's at creatively. If you're wondering if she's trying to write new music, she said she is. She's trying to write about current events, but having a bit of a hard time. So we might be getting new music from her soon. We'll see. 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

0: Lemonheads closing out the 90s at noon. It's 105.5 at Triple M. This next one has been absolutely dominating the charts across the pond. In the UK, it has spent a record-breaking 16 weeks at number one. Sam Fender, Olivia Dean, Rein Me In.
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Iggy Pop on this scorching Monday afternoon. It's Alyssa Rose on 105.5 at Triple M. Yeah, we're in for a really hot one today. I'm talking extreme heat warning in effect until 9 p.m., so stay safe out there. New music now, Johnny Blue Skies and the Dark Clouds. You might know him, though, as Sturgill Simpson. It's coming off his second album as Johnny Blue Skies that dropped earlier this year, back in March. This one's on that album. Situation on Triple M.

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on 105.5 Triple M. Tomorrow morning, we have a very exciting concert announcement. I'm not going to lie, it is killing me inside that I can't say anything right now, but you are not going to want to miss this. It's a show coming to Madison, a really big show, and tomorrow morning we'll have your first chance to win tickets right around 9 a.m. with Jonathan. 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

105.5 Triple M, the sound of Madison. Cage the Elephant. These guys were just in Milwaukee with the Strokes last weekend. Get this, okay? So this summer, they're on tour with the Strokes. Last summer, they were on tour with Oasis. What I wouldn't give to have summers like Cage the Elephant. It's Rainbow on Triple M.

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Well, here's my final serenade. Here's a gun and here's a blade. 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

All right, friends, it's Alyssa Rose on Triple M, out of here for the day. Don't forget, tomorrow morning, right around 9 a.m., Jonathan has a very exciting concert announcement and your first chance to win tickets. I wish I could tell you right now, but I can't. You're going to have to

Whether you're on Monroe Street or heading out of town, take us with you. 105.5 Triple M, WMMM, FM, HD1, Verona, Madison. 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

enjoy basking in their new album, Get It Honest, over the weekend. Revivalists on 105.5 Triple M, The Sound of Madison. Good Monday afternoon. It's Jeremy. Oh, heat warning again. It'll last all the way through tonight. After that, we'll get a little bit of a cool down for a while. Back to some normal summertime weather. I'm down with that.

Crazy to think that rock and roll still comes out of a man who is now 83 years old, Mick Jagger, celebrating his birthday yesterday. So a very happy belated birthday to him. Here's Death Cab. It's 105.5 FM, The Sound of Madison.

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1: From the First Alert Weather Center, we are looking at a spotty shower or storm as we move through this evening. Any storm that can develop could be on the stronger side. Outside of that, crazy hot and humid as temperatures remain into the 90s, heat index values into the 100s. Tonight, partly cloudy down to the mid-60s, a little less humid and cooler tomorrow, sunny, highs back to the mid-80s. We'll watch out for a little wildfire smoke as well. From WMTV 15 News, I'm meteorologist Brian Dukes on 105.5 Triple M.
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So in case you didn't hear, Alabama Shakes announced they're going to deliver us a new album, I Must Be Dreaming, August 28th. 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If you want to go, make sure you're listening to Jonathan Sutton tomorrow morning just after 8 for your next chance to win on 105.5 Triple M, the Sound of Madison.

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1: From the First Alert Weather Center, we are looking at a spotty shower or storm as we move through this evening. Any storm that can develop could be on the stronger side. Outside of that, crazy hot and humid as temperatures remain into the 90s, heat index values into the 100s. Tonight, partly cloudy down to the mid-60s, a little less humid and cooler tomorrow, sunny, highs back to the mid-80s. We'll watch out for a little wildfire smoke as well. From WMTV 15 News, I'm meteorologist Brian Dukes on 105.5 Triple M.
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Kings on 105 by Triple M, the Sound of Madison. 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

Well, I thought it was kind of inevitable with the momentum this song has in the UK. It had now tied the number one all-time record with 18 weeks atop the UK chart. That ties it with a song from 1953 from Frankie Lane called I Believe. Will he be number one next week?

He's completely quiet for a decade, and then he comes out swinging with some brand new music, Everlast, dropping a new song called Peace of Mind off an album we'll get August 28th called Embers to Ashes. And of course, he delivers on everything you would expect from Whitey Ford. Here's some Wolf Alice, it's Wild Horses on 105.5 FM, the Sound of Madison.

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1: From the First Alert Weather Center, we are looking at a spotty shower or storm as we move through this evening. Any storm that can develop could be on the stronger side. Outside of that, crazy hot and humid as temperatures remain into the 90s, heat index values into the 100s. Tonight, partly cloudy down to the mid-60s, a little less humid and cooler tomorrow, sunny, highs back to the mid-80s. We'll watch out for a little wildfire smoke as well. From WMTV 15 News, I'm meteorologist Brian Dukes on 105.5 Triple M.
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title that nobody really wants. Those of us gearheads know what a tragic release of the Ford Edsel was in 1957. Automotive experts have actually looked at the numbers now and come to a conclusion. There is a new worst car in automotive history, the Cybertruck.

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Well, he just released his largest UK headlining tour ever. We'll get to see him close to us when Teddy Swims plays the United Center in Chicago on September 25th. Some Nirvana. 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
14: Tonight, expect a low of 66 with partly cloudy skies.
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0: 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Still real radio. You know, except for Jonathan. He's kind of a phony. Yeah, anyway. Now back to the music. 105.5 Triple M, the Sound of Madison.

I like the song because I can relate to it. It's a literal tribute to his first pair of headphones he got as he found comfort in the safety of music during a very chaotic childhood. Miles Smith sings about it with Hold Me in the Dark. We

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She hasn't brought it live to the States yet, but if you love that first album from Alice Merton, you definitely want to check out what she released just this year. An album called Visions hits all those same points. It's New Radicals. 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
6: From the First Alert Weather Center, we are looking at a spotty shower or storm as we move through this evening. Any storm that can develop could be on the stronger side. Outside of that, crazy hot and humid as temperatures remain into the 90s, heat index values into the 100s. Tonight, partly cloudy down to the mid-60s, a little less humid and cooler tomorrow, sunny, highs back to the mid-80s. We'll watch out for a little wildfire smoke as well. From WMTV 15 News, I'm meteorologist Brian Dukes on 105.5 Triple M.
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He never stops writing, but apparently he never stops touring either. 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Fortunately, nothing that brings him directly to us, but you can see him in Chicago, October 17th.

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